Okay, now we're live at Kabayan Radio. Ngayon, dahil mag-isa po tayo, we're just going to change up some things around kung ano yung ginagawa natin sa ating show. And we're doing something a little different tonight. And instead of bringing a guest over, I'm putting myself in the hot seat. So, bakit hot seat? Kasi I'm going to answer the business questions I get asked most often, from numbers to profit

ability to marketing, to growth, and difficult decisions. 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So, ito, meron akong mga listahan dito. Simulan natin sa first question. What have I done back in the Philippines? Bakit ako nagsimula ng negosyo? So, for 11 years, nasa fintech industry ako sa Pilipinas before coming here sa Canada as an international student. So, sa fintech employment ko, the last position that I held was ako yung head ng isang branch ng business namin, which is yung virtual payments for online transactions. So yung online transactions na yon would be in the gaming ecosystem. So we have the biggest plethora of products, prepaid products that are available sa Pilipinas back then. And during those 11 years ko sa fintech industry, I was working alongside the biggest brands of the telcos, so yung mga telecommunication companies in the Philippines. And then I was also working with a lot of suppliers or distributors ng mga prepaid products. And during those years that I was employed with the fintech company, ang ginagawa ko mostly would be business development, partnerships, collaboration, mga special projects namin, and also I was giving the strategies on how to market properly yung product namin, because it's a certain iba-iba yung niche nung bawat produkto na available dun sa platform namin. Although mostly ng mga kliyente namin would be mga business owners din. So it's a B2B or business to business transaction, and we never dealt with the end users or consumers kasi ang transaction point namin, sila yung mga kliyente namin. Sila yung mga nagbebenta ng products namin. But when I was moved to the gaming ecosystem, ayun na, doon nagsimula ang aking journey with direct to consumers or direct to clients na activities that we're doing for the business. So nagsimula kami gumawa ng mga campaign directly targeting yung niche namin, which is yung mga youth who are tech savvy and they love playing online games. And then ano pa ba ang ginagawa ko noon? So gumagawa kami ng mga event. So we had a lot of offline events, especially sa mga school, sa mga community, with our partner retail channels, and also with the gaming conferences na malalaki sa Pilipinas. So that's about me sa Pilipinas. And then when I came over here sa Canada, I was an international student.
sa Lambton College. So, sina-shout

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I was in the tech industry. So, nabunot ako for the PR stream ng Express NT, which is yung STEM na stream. And that's it. When I realized na parang I should be exploring a lot of things that magpapasaya sa akin and I'm passionate about. And I think it's one of the key drivers kung bakit nasimulan ko yung negosyo. But right now, I'll just get the other phone para masimulan natin ang pagsagot sa mga questions. 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Okay. So ngayon, the first question that we have here is, Kay, kung meron kang experience sa sales, business development, strategy, community organizations, what is the common thread? Wow, common thread. So parang ano yung common ground doon sa lahat ng yon? So, I would say I love solving business problems. Kasi araw-araw naman kapag nagnegosyo ka or you're making life decisions, you have to solve problems. Depende na lang kung ano yung magnitude ng problem na yon, no? So, every time I go into an organization, I talk to clients doon sa consulting company namin, consulting business namin. Unang-una namin ginagawa is we diagnose. 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And solution is not one size fits all. So, depende pa rin yan kung ano yung priorities ng business, di ba? But, ayun nga, I love solving problems kasi every time you get to solve a problem, you move forward, and then hopefully you're removing that bottleneck for the business. Diba? And then, meron pa tayong question. Ayan. What's the biggest mistake you see business owners make? Parang ang hihirap naman ng mga questions. Sino ba nagbigay ng mga question na to? Ayan. What's the biggest mistake? So, going back doon sa una kong sinabi, I think the biggest mistake would be solving a problem or solving a symptom rather than yung root cause nung pinaka-problema. Kasi you could have, say for example, you could have low foot traffic doon sa storefront mo. Whether you're in retail, meron kang restaurant, meron kang clinic. So kung mababa yung foot traffic mo, definitely, ang una mong iisipin is i-market mo yung products or services mo, di ba? But in reality, you have to dig deeper. You have to at least ask at least 3 whys. Bakit ganun yung sagot mo? Bakit ganun yung na-come up mo na solution? Di ba? So, tignan natin. 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Ayan, wala pa. So I think yung pag-solve ng symptom

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Bakit ka mo? Kasi you could be spending a lot of dollars fixing one symptom, pero it doesn't really address the bottleneck. It doesn't really address kung ano yung breakdowns nung business. Hindi mo alam kung ano yung gaps. 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Yun lang is yung you're touching the surface. 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Kasi kapag dumating yung customer sa'yo and then you don't have the capacity to serve that number of people all at the same time, concurrently, ibig sabihin, meron kang capacity problem. And ano ang magsasuffer doon, diba? 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Or kung kunwari, massage clinic ka, nagpapunta ka ng mga, nakapag-attract ka ng more foot traffic sa business mo, but you don't have that system on how to book them, on how to give reservations for the services that they need. Kasi you would probably end up telling them na walang available na practitioner today. Diba? So, a lost client today is a lost sale today, but it would be hard for your clients to go back. Lalo na yun yung first experience nila. Diba? Ano pa bang mga question natin dito? Tignan natin. Ayan, shout out lang sa ating mga viewers. Ayan, nanonood si Kuya Bojo Bautista. 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At nandito rin si Kuya Joel Vicente ng JFS Meat Shop dito sa Calgary, at meron din silang branch sa Edmonton. So, i-plug ko lang sa JFS Meat Shop, available po ang lahat ng products natin ng Chopin, pero right now ang product pa lang natin is yung Chopin Chicken Inasal. Pero whenever you're going to JFS, check out nyo na rin lahat ng mga meat products nila, because they have the freshest cuts of meat ng chicken, beef, pork, and meron din sila dun yung mga specialty portions ng meat na kailangan ninyo for some of the dishes that you're preparing. 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Mabuhay po kayo, kasi you're always supporting local manufacturers, lalo na dito sa Calgary and Edmonton. Thank you, Kuya. 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Palaging nagta-time out ang ating iPad. 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Ayan. So, diretso na tayo sa question number 3. 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Ang bilis. 20 minutes na agad ang nakalipas sa ating live. Pero, ito, ang next question na binigay sa atin is, how important are the numbers to a business owner? So, okay, numbers, magandang question to. Numbers, ibig sabihin, hindi lang po ito yung sales nyo. Hindi lang. So, you have to look at your financial statement or profit and loss statement. For myself, napaka-importante ng financial statement. Kailangan maintindihan mo ano yung bawat component that goes into your P&L. Kasi malalaman mo doon kung ano yung top line mo, ano yung expenses mo, and ano yung bottom line mo. It doesn't mean that you're selling like 100,000 this month, pero 100,000 din yung bottom line mo. No. Kasi yung gross sales mo, yung total sales mo, dollar value ng sales mo, syempre hindi naman yon lahat mapupunta sa profit agad. 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

digital prepaid products that you could consume. 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Ah, siguro in a good year nung mga una, bago-bago pa yung company namin, we were getting like parang 20 or 15% discount. So ibig sabihin sa $100, ang kinikita lang talaga ng company namin doon is 15%. So $15 lang. For Philippines, it's only 15 pesos. So saan pa mapupunta yung 15 pesos na yon? Yung 15 pesos na yon out of 100 pesos, kailangan pa namin bayaran yung distributor namin. So yung distribution cost namin doon, usually nasa 70%. Nasa 70% ang discount namin. So for the benefit of everyone, sabihin na natin na 10% from 15%, 10% doon napupunta sa distributors namin. And then natitira na lang sa amin is 5%. 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product namin because we have to send it over the air. Diba? But what's good about that business model is kahit na mababa yung earnings namin or yung net profit namin after all the OPEX, volume naman kasi. Volume yung tinitignan namin. 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So, it's not that bad. It's not that bad. Kasi, if you're talking about, like, sabihin natin we're selling 100 million pesos per month. So, kung kunyari 100 million yung sales namin sa isang buwan, so 1.5% nun would be 1.5 million pesos. Diba? That's a good number. So, pagdating naman sa, for example, kung nasa restaurant ka, ang restaurant naman, ang ideal, industry standard, ideal na cost of goods sold mo, which is yung food cost mo, dapat less than 35%. Ideally nga, dapat less than 30% eh. 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Lalo na kung kunyari, meron kang mga online deliveries, malaki din ang patong doon. 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So, kailangan ihit mo yung at least 30-35%. 35% dapat sagad na yung food cost mo. And then the rest of the 65% nung price mo would be pambayad mo sa lahat ng operating expense mo. And then, syempre, dapat nako-cover din niya yung depreciating assets mo or anything na binabayaran mo, capital expenditure. Kasi kapag bumaba sa industry standard na yon or tumaas yung food cost mo versus the industry standard, guess what? Your numbers are suffering, 'di ba? Ibig sabihin, you're losing a percentage that you could be using for marketing, that you could be using to purchase new equipment or appliances sa kitchen mo, 'di ba? Or you could be holding off some good benefits for your employees, lalo na merong ano, 'di ba? Kung kunyari meron kang mga empleyado, you could be giving them additional compensation na in the form of benefits, 'di ba? So, sayang naman kung kunyari hindi natin i-hit yung optimal number natin. And then what else goes into the financial statement? Syempre, kailangan makita mo rin yung expenses mo. 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So say for example, you're running

you're running a retail shop. So yung retail shop mo hindi niya kayang hindi ka pwede mag dine in doon, syempre retail shop 'yon. 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Ayan, sige, i-plug po muna natin. Actually, this is a community event that is happening here in Calgary, sa Seafood City Calgary Parking Grounds on August 29 and 30. It would be a weekend of career fair and parang weekend market doon sa parking grounds ng Seafood City. So, ano po ba yung pwede natin ma-expect dito sa ating career fair? Itong career fair would be your typical job fair, na kung paano nyo nalalaman yung job fair. And ang mga employer natin are mostly from the government. Pero meron din tayong private company which would be joining sa ating career fair. So unahin na po natin ang Calgary Police Service, Calgary Transit, ang Calgary City at ang Calgary 311. They would be opening their booths there. They would be having their booths sa ating career fair para tumanggap ng applications from any Calgarians or any residents ng nearby cities natin. So if you're looking for a new opportunity, if you want to work with the government offices na mention natin, Calgary Police, Calgary Transit, and Calgary 311,

po kayo sa August 29 and 30 sa Seafood City Calgary Parking Grounds. 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If you wanted to, especially if you're a professional abroad or from the Philippines and you wanted to continue that career here. So meron po tayo magiging mga speaker or resource speakers doon na pwedeng mag-guide sa atin. 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We're opening select slots and opportunities para po ma-highlight natin yung negosyo ninyo. So, kung merong kayong availability for August 29 and 30, i-message nyo lang po kami. We'll be posting the announcement sa official UFEA group and the group and page, pati sa website na rin. We will be sending out invitations for the spotlight na pwede nating ibigay sa mga UFEA member. So it's really good na that our UFEA members take advantage of this opportunity, kasi unang-una, we're giving you the platform to showcase your product or service or your business sa greater Calgary community. You would be on the stage, you would be given topics na pag-discussion, topics that you will be answering or questions you will be answering. And it revolves around your business, how you started your business, what's your goal, why you started this business, ano yung target market ninyo, and what value do you think your business gives to the community. So, yun po yung mga magagandang angle na pwede nating pag-usapan and pwede nating i-highlight for your business doon sa ating event. Ayan, so ulitin lang po natin, that event is happening on August 29 and 30 sa Seafood City Calgary Parking Grounds. So, shoutout lang po natin si Sir Aber ng Seafood City Calgary, ang General Manager ng Seafood City Calgary, at syempre si Sir Mark.

a social enterprise or a non-profit organization in the Philippines na tumutulong po na magamit yung hibla natin. I think they're using banana leaves. Correct me if I'm wrong, pero I think it's banana leaves na hinahabit nila, and then they produce this gorgeous clothing pieces in the style of our traditional clothing na parang barot saya. But na may modern twist na, di ba? So what they're doing is doon nila ginagawa yung mga clothing, and it's custom fit for all the buyers, the customers. Hindi po siya parang retail na marami silang pinoproduce ng single design. Hindi po. Every design is special and it's custom fitted. It's custom made for every order that they deliver. And I think they have their movement has already reached Canada, US, and other parts of the world. So, ang pinakamaganda po dito sa ginagawang mission ng House of Musa is yung number one is pinapakilala nila ang kultura ng Pilipinas sa iba't ibang panig ng mundo. Diba? At the same time, yung mga nagahabi, yung weavers mismo, sila po yung mga people na napagkaitan ng kanilang liberty. Kasi they are the ones who made bad decisions in their past. But now they're correcting it. They're correcting it through the labor na pinoprovide nila and the craftsmanship. And kung makikita nyo yung pieces ng House of Musa, they're gorgeous. They're gorgeous. You can use it in any special occasions. Bagay na bagay po siya. So if you want to check out the mission ng House of Musa, I'll be dropping down below kung ano yung page nila, and then they also have a website, but it's good to communicate if you're coming from Canada, especially dito sa Calgary, dito yung headquarters nila. If you're coming here, mas maganda po na makita nyo kung ano yung mga ginagawa ng organization na yon. 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And it's really good to support local, 'di ba? 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So siguro pili na lang tayo ng isang question na ayan, isang question from our viewers. Actually, kinuha na natin yung mga question nila beforehand. 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Ang daming questions, hindi ako makapili. 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There's a quote na sinabmit sa atin ni Maram Rafael Samson. Ayan. Shoutout natin kay Maram. Eat well, read books, study yourself, expand your mind, do better and get better. Last but not the least, remember, you are your greatest investment. No, napakaganda no, no? Napakaganda. Kasi unang-unang, you should never stop improving yourself. 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Especially doon sa mga bagay that you wanted to focus on, that you're most passionate about, and you could see yourself

natin yung skills and knowledge that we have. 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Diba? So, napakaganda nun. Meron pa tayong 5 minutes. So, I think pwede pa tayong... Ayan. Meron ditong question si Ann Gabo. How can I find potential customers for my business? And I wanted to know what works for you. So, sige, breakdown natin kung ano yung kailangan ni Ann, no? Okay, Ann, thank you for submitting this question. 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And tinatanong din niya kung ano yung ginagawa ng ibang tao that works for them. I think number one dito, kailangan natin ng self-awareness. Self-awareness in a way na dapat alam natin na hindi dahil it works for other people, it would work for your business. Except parehas kayo ng industry, di ba? So, kapag alam natin yung industry, hulaan na lang natin. 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At ang maganda pa doon, yung mga ma-upload mong videos, those are real customers. Those are real people experiencing the same problem, and yung produkto mo ang nakapag-solve sa problem na yon. So, yun, napaka-importante po nun. And kapag nililink mo yung mga video mo redirecting to your social media pages, it reinforces yung credibility ng business mo. It reinforces yung trust na pwedeng ibigay sa'yo ng mga tao. Kasi hindi ka lang nag-claim. Other peoples are telling it, and then it redirects them to a page na

0: totoo. Diba? Kasi kailangan malaman mo rin dyan. If people are, you're asking people to pay online, kailangan, dapat alam nila that their credit card is safe from those transactions. So, for you to be able to identify yourself as credible, kailangan ipakita mo na may office ka, meron kang reviews, meron kang other social media pages. So, aside from that, isa pang effective sa SEO is magkaroon ka ng maraming backlinks leading back to your products, leading back to your website, leading back to your checkout page. Bakit? Kasi every time na may magsa-search ng product ng kunyari, nagbebenta ka ng sabon, whitening soap Calgary or best ganyan ganyan ganyan. So, ang unang ilalabas ng mga search engine sa result would be yung maraming hits, maraming backlinks na nagre-redirect back to dun sa product na yon. So how could you create a lot of backlinks? Number one, maghanap kayo ng mga nagpo-post ng blogs sa websites nila that pertaining to your niche, na pasok doon sa niche mo. And then magpagawa ka lang, mag-seed ka ng mga PR kit. Pagkatapos, ikaw din, maghanap ka ng mga bloggers or mag-start ka ng blog sa blog section sa iyong website. Kasi the more na pinag-uusapan, the more na maraming hits yung product mo doon sa search engine, the more na organically tumataas yung ranking mo. So, we only have 1 minute left. Napaka-broad nung topic ng search engine marketing saka search engine optimization. So, I think siguro just catch us doon sa aming page sa IC Strategies and Talent Hub. We're always posting new videos every day or every other day that gives tips or valuable information para sa lahat na nag-isip magnegosyo or nasa business industry na. And hopefully, we're just finalizing kung ano yung pwede naming ibigay na free guide para sa lahat ng ating viewers na merong negosyo para po makatulong doon sa ating mga kung paano yung gagawin, like yung content strategy nyo or something that would help yung operations nyo, how to make SOPs, how to make your back office yung operations mo with operations excellence. Finalize lang namin po yon, and I think we just hit 8 p.m. So maraming salamat po sa inyong lahat. This is Kay Intal again. Nandito po tayo sa Kabayan Radio 94.7. Atin ito, Usapang Negosyo, every second or first, second or third Sunday of the week of the month. Bye. Ayan.
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4: Hello and welcome back to another episode of Canadian Gems. My name is Kenny and this is the show that highlights the best from our local Canadian artists. Hey, you know what? I was just looking at our Vancouver playlist and I realized that there's actually a bunch of oldies, classics from our SQ playlist that I haven't really played a lot of in the past. I do have a few classics in the playlist that I've selected for you guys over the years, but those are kind of my top choices, some of the ones that I remember most when I was listening to them as a kid, or the ones that I quite like the most. But there's actually quite a few more that I haven't actually released to you guys before in this show. So, you know, I figured, like, why don't we pull out some of these older classic songs that don't really get played very often, and I listen to some of them together here in this episode. But of course, I've also mixed in a few of my favorites as well, such as this one. This one is one that you've heard before in the past. This is from 1999. It's called Stand By Me by Auto Tang.

such a classic song and also such a catchy song. Even until today in 2025, this song from 1999 is still such a great song to listen to. Just, you know, you can just dance to the beat really easily. This one is also the winner of our 1999 Vancouver SQ competition. Once again, this is Stand By

So how I figured I'd categorize these songs, these oldie classics, is that I'm hoping to get stuff that are, you know, obviously in the 90s, but it might also bleed into the early 2000s as well. Such as this one right here. This one's from the year 2000. It's called Bring Me Together, and it's by Kelson Chung. And our next song is one from the early, early days of our SQ competition. This one dates back to 1996. Actually, the earliest one in my records here. Maybe the very first song from our very first competition.

And up next, we have a very epic intro to this next song here. This one is called Mood Lock, or in English, The End of Joy. This one is from 2002, a little bit newer, and it's also by Kelson Chung as well.

right, after that epic song, let's just slow down the pace a little bit and get our heart rates back to normal. This next one is one that is a classic and also one of my favorites from 1996. It's called In the Wind by Raymond Shan and Billy Lee.

The song we just heard is called 一生都记起 or in English, Lifetime Memories. And this one was by Raymond Chew, Alan Wong, and Simon Al from the year 1999. And up next, another classic, another one of my personal favorites. This one is from 1997. It's called 千千个夜 or Many Nights in English. And it's by Adrian Chow and performed on stage by Billy Lee.

Up next, we have a song that we've never heard on the show before, or at least on my episodes. But this one is a winning song from the year 1998. This one is called Awake in the Dream, written by Jerome X Du Bois and Johnny Chung, and performed by Jerome X Du Bois.

The song we just heard is one from 1999. It's called Ngoi Beat Hui, or in English, Love Does Not Go. It's written by Johnny Yim and performed by Daniel Kwan. And up next, we have another one of my personal classic favorites. This one you guys have definitely heard before. It's called I Just Wanna Cry from 2002. Great song by Connie Lee.

And the song we just heard is also one that I played quite a bit before in the past as well. This one is called 情感遊戲 from 2001. In English, it translates to Emotional Games. This is by Jesse Wong and also Philip Wei. And up next, we have a couple songs that are in the newer years of our classics category. This one right here is from 2004 and is the winning song from that year's competition. This one is called Heart to Resist, written by Ricky Tang and performed by John Lam.

The song we just heard is slightly newer. It's from 2004, but definitely still a classic because it's one that, you know, I remember from when I was a kid listening to Fairchild Radio. That one was called Lonely Like a Bird, once again from 2004. It's written by Bob Yang and performed by Sushi. And up next, we have a song from 2006. This one's even newer. It's called Starlight Reminiscence, and it's written and performed by Cherry Ng.

And finally, we have the classic of classics. This one was definitely super popular when I was a child listening to Fairchild Radio. I am pretty sure if you've listened in the past as well, you've heard this song, no doubt. This one is called Flying Kites, written and performed by Rui Zhang. Hopefully you guys liked our classic episode. My name is Kenny. Stay safe, stay healthy, and I'll see you guys next time here on Canadian Gems.

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1: Bobby Charles 私房菜又有超值优惠，点心咪有福啦！每日下昼四点前，全场点心八折，税前满60蚊再送排骨蒸猪肠粉一碟。下昼2点到5点，下午茶加1蚊送雪糕红豆冰。任何烧味饭免费送例汤。逢星期二双拼饭亦只系10.99，晚饭堂食税前满138蚊，加1蚊就送半只贵妃鸡。优惠至8月30号 ，Bobby Charles 私房菜优惠多到数唔晒。订座电话403-207-7840。
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